devil went down to Georgia. He was looking for a soul to steal. He was in a bind because he was way behind and he was willing to make a deal. When he came across this young man sawing on a fiddle and playing it hot, and the devil jumped up on a hickory stump and said, "Boy, let me tell you what. I guess you didn't know it, but I'm a fiddle player too. And if you'd care to take a dare, I'll make a bet with you. Now you play pretty good fiddle, boy, but give the devil his due. I bet a fiddle of gold against your soul, cause I think I'm better than you." The boy said, "My name's Johnny, and it might be a sin, but I'll take your bet, and you're gonna regret

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And he laid that golden fiddle on the ground at Johnny's feet. Johnny said, "Devil, just come on back if you ever want to try again. 'Cause I told you once, you son of a gun, I'm

0: He go up there, you know, and he come back here, and he got him a, come back here with a pocket full of money, $1 bills, $100. A lot of money back in them days. You come back here, he got $100, and I ain't got but 50 cents, half a dollar. I ain't got but a half a dollar, maybe $1. I got $1. Well, I can't run with him, because he done went up there, and he only work 8 hours a day, and I go to work here at sunrise, and I'm quitting until the sun down. Work all day, 12, 14 hours a day. That's here in Mississippi. That's what you did then. You don't do it now. But back then, you work 12, 14 hours a day. Get out there, and when the sun rises, you're working. You're in the field. You stop an hour off for lunch. Eat. Sometimes you stop a half hour. You want to hurry up and clean that up over there before it rains. You eat and take a bite. Hold in your hand and chop cotton and trying to get through before it rains or something like that. Trying to get that bad spot out before it rains, because if it rains, that grass will grow up. Then you got more harder work. Mm-hmm. So you work as long as you can in the country. Work, just work, work, work. And but you could raise you some food. You could raise corn to make cornbread. Flour come from wheat. They say wheat was flour bread, which was light bread, and you could take the corn, make cornbread. You can make the corn and make grits. You can take the corn and make cornbread and eat cornbread with cornbread. You cook a skillet, a pot of cornbread here, and you cut it. And everybody got a slice. You can eat it with your hand. Then you make up another batch of cornbread here in that same skillet and put it over here and pour some water in it and get you some onions. Yep. Chip up your onion in there, put you some black pepper in there, and a little grease in there, and stir it up. And that's still cornbread, but it's gruel.
1: Yeah.
0: Call it gruel. That's where grits come from.
1: Yeah.
0: Mm-hmm. They call it gruel. And you take this cornbread here, hold it in your hand, take a bite of this, and take your and have a spoon there and dip that out of there as a soup of cornbread, so you call it gruel. What'd you have for breakfast this morning? I ate gruel and cornbread. Now you eat grits and eggs, or grits and biscuits, something like that.

0: Dame met een dijk van een stem. 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
0: Dat kun je zowel als man als vrouw dit nummer zingen. 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
0: Get my mojo working. 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
2: What kind of influence? Huh? I play my music... Music is my inspiration. That gives me a... When I'm blowing my harmonica, while I'm blowing that harmonica, I make it say what I wanted to say. But I be thinking of my next lyric. Like I say, a simple thing, you know. Oh, baby, you don't have... That's Jimmy Reed's song. Oh, baby, why you treat me this way? That's my song. Now, that's my own song. Oh, baby, why you treat me so mean? You treat me low down and dirty. You're about the meanest woman I ever did see. About. So it's not a lie. I want to say you are the meanest woman I ever did see. I got that on record. And I got one about, oh, baby, why do you treat me this way? You treat me low down and dirty, but it'll be back on you someday. That's a true song. You know, both of them is true song. And they say, you leave home in the morning. I had all this to happen to me. You leave home in the morning. Don't come back until night. You won't cook me no food and say you're treating me right. Muddy Waters made one about, you leave home in the morning and don't come back until night. You won't cook me no food and still say you treat me right. You're going to need my help someday. But I don't say that. I say, why you treat me this way? You leave home in the morning. You treat me low down and dirty, but it be back on you someday. Yeah. You leave home in the morning, don't come back until night. You won't cook me no food and say you're treating me right. And then I say, why, baby? Why you treat me this way?
3: You grew up with Jimmy Reed.
2: Grew up with Jimmy Reed. We went to school together. Went to school together about four or five years. On the farm.
3: It was in Leland?
2: Around Leland, on the other side of Leland. That's right. We used to go to a school out in the country. Schools used to be church house. Church house over there has got about 20 children in it. Church house back over here has got about 40. Big church house down there, a lot of children go about 50 children go there. And you can go to any school you wanted. You didn't have to. You go to a school and sign up over here. Or you go to school and say, what's your name? I'm Willy Foster. They write my name down. I say, okay, what grade are you? I'm in second grade. Okay. Then you call second grade class reading. Get up and read. They say, well, you ain't good enough. They might put you back in primer, first grade, something like that. Then you say, well, I don't want to go to that school. That's a mean teacher. You, next morning you get up and you come out the road to go out and walk to school. There's another school up there. I say, I believe I go to this school. I believe I go up there and follow these girls. I go up to this school with a bunch of girls there. That's the way that works, you know, back in my days. But nowadays, you go to one school, you're obligated to go to that school, and you got to go to school. Now, back in my days, you didn't have to go to school. I got ready to go to school, and mama tell me to you, get your clothes on, you're going to school today. Yeah, I put all my clothes on and get ready to go to school. And the man comes out, hey, Arthur, sir, where that boy going? He finna go to school. No, I need him. Let him come over there and dig around the flowers at my house. Miss Boss Lady want you to dig flowers around the house. Okay, come on back here, boy. Mr. Collier wants you to go and dig flowers. Dig up, sit out some flowers. You got to come back there and I pull my clothes off, put on my overalls, my jeans, and going back out there. Work on them flowers. If it rained about 11 o'clock, well, it's too muddy now. You can go on home now. I run home. And mom, can I go to school? What you do? No, Miss Rainey, Miss Boss Lady told me it's too wet. Mm. Yeah, but you can go to school. And I put on them clothes, mud on my leg. I put on my pants, I'm going to school. I loved to go. I wanted to go to school. And the next day, I allowed to get up and go to school. And if it rained, if it didn't rain, get dry enough, he tell Daddy, get on my horse and go up there and tell one more to come up here. Come on back here. Get that mule. Go to work.

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0: Don't you know, don't you know, girl, you got me worried.
1: Whoa, oh, you got me worried.
0: Yeah, you got a little man walking the floor, talking in my sleep. I can't hear him. What's wrong with me? What's wrong with me?
1: I'm worried so bad, so bad,
0: Lord, yeah, I'm so worried.
1: Honey, you make me think of somebody else.
0: Somebody, yeah, yeah.
1: Somebody, yeah, better come here quick.
0: Yeah, yeah, baby.
1: Worry,
0: worry, yeah, me, baby.
1: Worry.
0: Oh, girl, somebody better.
1: I'm worried.
0: Somebody come get me now.
1: I'm so worried.
0: Y'all better come on get me.

0: Yeah, I'm so worried. I'm so worried. Oh, I'm so worried. And I don't want to worry. I don't want to worry anymore, baby. Anymore.
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0: I'm Eddie Bishop. 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
1: Uh-huh.
0: What can I help you with?
1: Yeah. No, we want to know, how long is this museum over here?
0: It opened in 1976.
1: 1976.
0: Uh-huh.
1: And is it how many people are coming? And so in a year?
0: In a year's time, around 6,000.
1: 6,000 people.
0: Uh-huh. You got to remember though that 6,000 people are probably 90% of them are Jimmy Rogers fans.
1: Uh-huh.
0: And probably 10% are just lookers and curiosity. You know.
1: And they are from all over the world?
0: All over the world.
1: They come from?
0: We get them from England, we get them from Ireland, we get them from Australia, France, Germany. We get them from everywhere. We got some of the flags they brought in up there on the wall. Yeah.
2: And you got also very famous people over here?
0: Yeah.
2: I saw a list over there.
0: Do what?
2: I saw a list over there on the wall.
0: Yeah. Yeah, we get all kind of dignitaries in here. I mean, you never know. One time I had the governor in here, and I didn't know he's even the governor. He came in, he left his card. But we get, you know, we get all kind of people coming here. You never know who's going to walk in that door.
2: Mm-hmm.
0: You really don't. Out of towners, out of the country, you never know who's going to come in. Sometimes an entertainer will walk in. He's in his street clothes, and if you don't know who he is, really, I mean, he's not fixed up like he is on the stage. He'll walk in with a pair of dungarees and a floppy T-shirt.
1: Yeah.
0: Yeah, they've done that before too. So I mean, you never know who comes in here. Jerry Clower came in here not too long ago, and he came in with a couple and walked around and didn't introduce himself or anything. And of course, I knew him. I spoke to him before he left. But I mean, that's the way it is. They just walk in here and start walking around looking, and you never know who they are.
1: What I want to know is, I saw a movie picture, a motion picture in Holland with Clint Eastwood in it. Is that a partial about the
0: Honky
1: life
0: Tonk
1: of
0: Man?
1: Yeah, partial about the life of Jimmy Rogers?
0: No, I really don't know. It was more or less, I think it was based on just he was a struggling artist, right?
1: He
0: played the part of a struggling artist.
1: Yeah,
0: I guess
1: but
0: was,
1: also somebody who got sick and got kind of TV
0: thing.
1: It was
0: based on that.
1: Yeah, that part of this.
0: Part of it.
1: Jimmy Rogers' life.
0: Jimmy had the TB, you know.
1: Yeah.
0: And he suffered for years with that TB. And while he's working on the railroad, he had to leave the railroad because of the TB. And he couldn't work any longer, got too weak. And he went to playing the guitar on the street corners for nickels and dimes. And that was after he married. And then when he went up to Bristol, Tennessee, and he made that first record in 1927. I mean, that Sleep Baby Sleep, you know, and it wasn't too long. He got a recording contract.
1: He ignored the illness or what?
0: Hmm?
1: He ignored that illness or?
0: It was
1: bad medical care or something?
0: Yeah, he at that time they didn't have no cure.
1: No cure.
0: And
1: no cure.
0: All they give him, take him in the sanitarium, and they treat him. All they had really what it amounted to, you had to have a lot of rest, and took different kinds of tonic, but mostly you had to have a lot of rest. And he stayed on the road, and he was real active with his guitar playing and recording. He'd abuse himself. He let his health go, and then when his health he let it go so long that it get him down and he couldn't go no more, he'd check in the hospital. But that really, I think that really spurred his death on much quicker than it would have normally because he didn't take care of himself.
1: Yeah.
0: If he'd have took care of himself, and then when a cure finally came along, he might have lived to have been 80, 90 years old.
1: Yeah, of course, you could never tell.
0: But that's just the way life was at that time. So, but that was his thing. He just didn't take care of himself. He was more interested in getting out and making records.

0: And Miss Elsie was quite a character. I mean, she was real devoted. She was a real Christian lady, and she really devoted to country music. And all the artists knew her. Boxcar Willie, every time he came to Meridian to the festival, he had to go to Elsie's and visit with her. And he went by there one day. Elsie says, "Boxy, I got a song that I wrote for Jimmy. It's not completed, but if I finish it, will you record it?" He looked at it. "Yeah, I'll do it." And this was during the festival week. So she sat down at the piano that night. She finished the song, gave it to him the next day. He carried it back to Nashville or wherever he went with it and recorded on a single that's over there in the showcase. Then he put it out later on an album called Hobo's Lament. But she wrote it for Jimmy, and she still had the work, the sheet music that she had written for him but hadn't been completed. So she sat down and she finished it. But Jimmy Rogers inspired a lot of people in his time. Or in this country, and I'm sure and all over the world, back in the early 20s, late 20s, had this depression going on, you know, in 29 and 30, and the country was in pretty bad shape, and the people were kind of down and out and hard up. And when he started recording music, songs about hard times, they knew what he was talking about.
1: It was reflecting in the songs.
0: They knew what he was talking about, and they would buy his records and listen to his, they could relate to his music.
1: Yeah, they could identify with him.
0: Yeah, they understood what he was talking about.
1: Right on.
0: Yeah. So he, that's where that came about. Yeah. He just, you know, he, like I say, his records were 45 cents a piece, and people would go out and they'd buy a loaf of bread or maybe a dozen eggs or a pound of bacon, but they always had to buy that record if it came out. Right. They'd check and see if it had a new record out. If they did, they'd buy that, you know. Spend the last dime on, you know, on a record before they bought something to eat. Now that's dedication to an artist. They don't do that this day and time.
1: No, I don't think so.
0: No, they don't do that this day and time.

0: He went up to New York to do 24 songs. And he was advised by his doctor not to go because he was too weak. He
1: yeah, was that sick. Was in the movie. In the movie, it was the scene. What was made yes. me remind of that because he couldn't finish it.
0: No, he was really weak, and the nurse went with him to New York. Went in the recording studio. They set up a cot, a little old cot there. He record a song. He go lay down, and rest on the cot. Then he go back up and sing again, and he rest. He done that all day long. He recorded him 12 songs. Well, that night he hemorrhaged and died. He didn't get to finish the other 12.
1: Yeah. Yeah.
0: But you can listen to his music, even his last song, which was "Old Love Letters." Even the last song that he recorded, and then you listen to some of the early songs. You can't tell much difference in the quality of the voice.
1: Uh-huh.
0: So, he was weak. He was dying, but the voice was still there.
1: Mm. And his other songs, are they completed by somebody else or what?
0: Yeah, a lot of folks wrote music for Jimmy. They'd come along.
1: But the songs he did all the recording stuff.
0: Well, Jimmy couldn't read or write music.
1: Uh-huh.
0: He didn't know one note from another, and that's where Elsie came in. And they go to that piano where he'd have his guitar. He'd write a song in his head, and he'd sit there and plunk it out on the guitar, and she'd put it on music. And people that he knew in the music business, as he got pretty well known, they come to him with another song. "I got a song, Jimmy. It'll just do fit for you. You know, he should play it." And he recorded. Uh-huh. You know.
1: It's not all his material was written by himself.
0: No.
1: How percent maybe he wrote himself?
0: I'm really not sure. He wrote most all the blues.
1: Yeah.
0: Hey, he done the blues, and Elsie couldn't do the blues. She'd help him with some on paper. She'd help him get straightened out some of the notes.
1: Yeah.
0: You know, some of the. He said, "Well, no, Jimmy, that don't sound just right. You need to do it this way." And she put it on the paper and do it a little. But she said she stayed away from blues writing. She let him handle that.
1: Hmm.
0: She was more on the melodies and that sort of thing. Daddy and Home and those things. But as far as the blues and things like that, she said she couldn't do the blues. She said, so she let him handle that. But like I say, some folks would bring music to him. Wow.
1: And his yodel thing, that's
0: natural.
1: That was natural.
0: Oh, yeah.
1: Because it's a typical thing which comes from Europe, I mean from Austria. And
0: that area. That's where he was known as a blue yodeler, you know.
1: Yeah.
0: He sang the blues and he yodeled in every song, I guess he recorded nearly about. I know that. I'm sure all of them got yodeling on them.
1: But his family didn't come from that area in Europe.
0: No. I'm not too sure. I did know Scottish, I think. Not sure.
1: Rogers, I think so.
0: Scottish descent. And and the book we got here, written by Nolan Porterfield, The Life and Times of Jimmy Rogers, I've read it, but it's been a long time ago that I read it. But it's got the story from day one until he passed away. A lot of things in there that people don't know about Jimmy. But he was a kind-hearted person. He never had nothing when he started off. And if he was walking down the street and some guy put his hand out or pan out wanting a little help, he'd empty his pocket and put it in there. He couldn't keep any money. And whenever he went anywhere, Elsie used to travel with him several times, and he'd give Elsie his money.
1: Yeah, yeah.
0: Because he'd give it away, and then they wouldn't have nothing.
1: And
0: his wife, same way.
1: I know what. Yeah.
0: Jimmy here too.
1: It's the same as the dock working people in Amsterdam, in the early days. You know that they had a heavy. They had heavy labor, and then when they got paid, there was nothing, and they went into the pub, you know, and then the wives, they were at the front door, you know, from the factory to collect. Otherwise, it was gone.
0: Wouldn't have nothing. Yeah, he spent it all.
1: Yeah, right.
0: Yeah. Oh yeah, well that happens over here too.
1: Yeah.
0: It happens in this country. Yeah. It happens everywhere.
1: Yeah.
0: But you always see the wives come payday to pick up the paycheck.
1: Yeah.
0: Yeah. But with Jimmy, he had no sense of value when it comes to money. Even with his guitars, he gave some of his guitars away to people, you know, and things of that sort. He come up with nothing and never did have anything, and he wasn't the kind of person that got the big head or felt like he's better than anybody else when he got famous. He was just old Jimmy Rogers, and that's it. He didn't put on no airs. 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But like I say, if some bum walked down the street and didn't have nothing, he'd give money to eat on, place to sleep, little pocket change. That kind of fella he was.

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1: De Bumblebee van Memphis Minnie, Lizzie Douglas. 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
1: Van Sonny Boy.
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1: 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Hey, mister.
3: How you doing today?
1: Do you have a minute?
3: I don't know who you with.
1: We're from Holland.
3: Who is Holland?
1: From the Netherlands. The
3: Holland
1: Netherlands.
3: Netherlands
4: is
3: okay.
4: Europe.
1: Europe.
4: Europe, okay.
1: This
4: okay.
1: is Dutch radio and television.
3: Dutch radio and television.
1: And we are making a program about blues music around here.
4: Yeah.
1: And so we're visiting the grave of Minnie, Memphis Minnie.
4: Yeah. There for me.
1: We're not the first and probably not the last to visit the grave.
4: Okay, glad to have you here. Always feel free to come.
1: Uh-huh.
4: Always feel free. Glad to have you here.
1: When will the mark be placed?
4: It's already placed.
1: But when?
4: When was it placed? Probably 2 or 3 years ago.
1: And before that?
4: There wasn't any marker there.
1: Huh?
4: Well, it was a very small marker. Unidentifiable almost. And only the people in the community are people that was associated with this church and cemetery knew where the gravesite was, with the exception of the individual family.
1: And was there a service when it was placed, this mark?
4: They had a service here in the church. They had more or less a dedication service. Uh-huh. And we had people here from pretty much all over the country. North, south, east, west, and in European country. I don't think we had any from the Far East. Hmm. I don't think. Mostly the European countries.
1: Hmm. Mm-hmm. And what kind of people are visiting the grave? People from here?
4: People from here, people from the surrounding states, and occasionally people from out of the country like you are.
1: Do you know anything about Memphis Minnie?
4: Very little. I was very small when she was popular here. I was born in 1930, and I understand she was popular here in the 30s and early 40s, which meant I was very small, but my parents and other people in the community were very fond of her. They spoke very, very highly of her, and they were very fond of her singing and her music.
5: And she finally came back. First she was in Chicago, eh?
4: Yeah, in Chicago, came back to Memphis. But somehow or another, she never, to my understanding, she never got the place in the blues life that she really deserved for whatever reason. Maybe it was a lack of promoters or what have you then. I just don't know what to say. It could have been a multiplicity of things, but I'm not sure. But anyway, most people seem to feel that she never reached the height that really she should have.
1: Why is this church so isolated?
4: It is isolated because of modern technology. Years ago, there were many people lived around here in little houses here, there, and yonder. But because of modern technology, the

0: people weren't needed. And then when there's no need for you, then you have to go where the economy is a little brighter. Mm. So most people moved away and went where there was a better economy. And some of the people that were dedicated to this community and to this church, they still come back and attend and maintain their membership here. And some of them just never was a member of the church, but a member of other churches in the community, but they attended this school here.
1: This is a school over here.
0: Yeah, originally this was a school. When I say originally, I mean from about 1946 up until about 57.
2: And this church is very good shape, I think.
0: Fairly good. Yeah. We tried to keep it. Pretty good shape. It's a lot to be done. We've come a long way, and it is said that we got a long way to go yet. But I know we've come a long way.
1: And how many people are living here in the early days?
0: In the early days? You mean in the community?
3: Yeah.
0: Probably 300 or 400. But now you don't have 30.
2: But a lot of people spread and they donate for the church.
0: You're right. Yeah. Right. And they move away to say like Memphis and other places. But now Memphis is annexation and moving out, say south of the state line, and some folk began to move back. And so what means the northern part of this county is begin to be a little more heavily populated than it was, say, 20 years ago.

0: house in Louisiana. Tot de Drentse Hei. Blues Radio Drenthe.
1: Harry's Blues. Tales from the Heart. Presentatie Harry Muskee.